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2: God wants us to exercise self-control, preparing our minds not to slip into our old ways of life and to be holy as our God is holy. 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

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"Maestro, I'm very sorry, but my instrument has suffered an accident and the E flat will not sound. I won't be able to play tonight." Upon hearing the news, Toscanini closed his eyes and went silent. After a long pause, he said, "It's okay.

0: 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The good news is that we need not to worry about things that may not happen, but instead live life strong, because most of the time, that note you're worrying about won't even get played today. 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
1: Temptation comes from our own desires, which can grow out of control. In James 1, verse 14 to 15, it explains, temptation comes from our own desires, which entice us and drag us away. 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
2: I got a mate, Brad, who in year seven was so scared about doing his class presentation that he faked a sickie and went home at lunchtime. 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So again at lunchtime, Brad went home sick. 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He doesn't want you to face them on your own because He can give you the strength you need to overcome. Jesus never wants you to feel helpless or alone because He desires to live by your side every day. What are you waiting for? 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
1: Today's Bible verse comes from Matthew 10 verse 42. If you give even a cup of cold water to one of the least of my followers, you will surely be rewarded. One life at a time. Les Goldberg's friends thought he was crazy when he cashed in his personal investments to buy a home to lease for the homeless. A retired engineer, Les felt it was the only decision he could make. He spends a minimum of 1 hour each day with his homeless friends and has helped renovate several properties on their behalf. In all his efforts, Goldberg never regarded the homeless as irresponsible or unreliable. He only saw them as people, hurting people. He figured the house he purchased could be used as both a temporary shelter and a drop-in center, a place where homeless people might pick up post, make phone calls, follow up job leads, and receive donated goods. Four homeless men live at the house, paying minimal rent to offset expenses. House rules are strict. No alcohol, no drugs, no loitering. Goldberg has never been rich. For 20 years, he ran his own business, designing and installing fire sprinklers, making less than minimum wage. He simply was a man who saw an unmet need and found a way to help meet it. Mother Teresa said, "We cannot all do great things, but we can all do small things with great love." Jesus put it this way, "If you give even a cup of cold water to one of the least of my followers, you will surely be rewarded." As you go through this day, keep your heart open and ask God to make you a solution to someone else's problem. When you do, remember that no act of kindness goes unnoticed by God.
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There was once a donkey that fell in a large hole. The farmer heard the donkey's braying and he determined that it was too hard to rescue the donkey out of the hole. He called his friends and they started to fill the hole in with dirt. The old donkey got mad, and so would you, because he was stuck in a hole and dirt was raining down on top of him. As the dirt landed on him, he shook it off, and as he did, he stepped up on the new soil under his feet. This continued for over an hour until finally the exhausted donkey stepped out of the hole because the stuff that was supposed to bury him actually helped him.

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1: When I was in year 8, I had an exam I didn't want to go to, and I was thinking of every possible excuse I could use to get out of it. Then at lunchtime, I was playing soccer, and as I jumped up to headbutt the ball, someone took my legs out, and I ended up landing on my wrist, and it snapped. The good news was I missed the exam, but I ended up breaking my wrist. It was a win-lose situation. God promises you that His blessings come without any pain attached. That's because Jesus has already paid the price for your sins at the cross, so that you can be completely forgiven and also set up to receive all of God's blessings. And when God blesses you, it's always win-win. Why not thank Jesus and receive all that He's done for you today?
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2: Good afternoon. In stories making news, Labor is looking to boost Australia's social media age ban by giving the eSafety Commissioner the power to interrogate non-compliant platforms. The Senate will consider the laws which would bolster the under-16 ban introduced in December last year. A record-breaking El Nino weather event this summer could push food prices higher. Experts say the predicted hot and dry conditions is one of the key issues which will affect food pricing over the next 12 months. Unionised staff at the University of Queensland are taking part in a half-day strike this afternoon as they fight for a better pay deal and improved conditions. Australia's oldest woman, Lorna Henstridge, has died at the age of 112. The South Australian lived through two global pandemics and both world wars. And Iga Swiatek's US Open is over, losing to Olympic champion Qin Wen Zhang in straight sets. I'm Jaden James, and those are the latest news and sport headlines.
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2: 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In Paul's first letter to Timothy, in chapter 2, verse 22, he says, "Run from anything that stimulates youthful lusts. Instead, pursue righteous living, faithfulness, love, and peace. Enjoy the companionship of those who call on the Lord with pure hearts."
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G'day, it's Andy Goulet from Red Frogs Australia. I think in our work with schoolies weeks and universities and music festivals all around Australia, we're seeing some great trends these days. And that is young people and young students and young schoolies and young uni students choosing not to drink as much. And there's a larger percentage not drinking these days. And they're more conscious, they're more health conscious, realising that alcohol actually does damage to you, that it doesn't make you feel that good afterwards. And they're making better choices. And this health food generation that's coming through, there's more boost juices than beers now in some schoolies week's locations. And so it's all about healthy choices. It's all about clean fun and having fun, but also, you know, thinking about what does your tomorrow look like. D180.

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2: Good afternoon. In stories making news, the federal government has released draft legislation to enhance its social media laws with a duty of care provision. The new laws will let social media users opt out of algorithms that tailor content on their feed. The government would also fine social media companies if an algorithm directs users to what is deemed to be harmful content. IGA has taken the top spot for customer satisfaction in supermarket fruit and vegetables, ending Aldi's five-year winning streak. New Canstar research reveals the independent retailer tops the marks across overall satisfaction, freshness, and variety. Investigators have recovered the flight recorders from an Amazon cargo plane that crashed at Miami International Airport, killing five people. The Boeing 767 overshot the runway, hitting a fence and two vehicles. And Brisbane's Zach Bailey has re-signed with the Lions on an eight-year deal. Bailey reportedly turned down a $10 million offer from Adelaide. I'm Jaden James, and those are the latest news and sport headlines.
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1: Today's Bible verse comes from Matthew 10 verse 42. If you give even a cup of cold water to one of the least of my followers, you will surely be rewarded. One life at a time. Les Goldberg's friends thought he was crazy when he cashed in his personal investments to buy a home to lease for the homeless. A retired engineer, Les felt it was the only decision he could make. He spends a minimum of 1 hour each day with his homeless friends and has helped renovate several properties on their behalf. In all his efforts, Goldberg never regarded the homeless as irresponsible or unreliable. He only saw them as people, hurting people. He figured the house he purchased could be used as both a temporary shelter and a drop-in center, a place where homeless people might pick up post, make phone calls, follow up job leads, and receive donated goods. Four homeless men live at the house, paying minimal rent to offset expenses. House rules are strict. No alcohol, no drugs, no loitering. Goldberg has never been rich. For 20 years, he ran his own business, designing and installing fire sprinklers, making less than minimum wage. He simply was a man who saw an unmet need and found a way to help meet it. Mother Teresa said, "We cannot all do great things, but we can all do small things with great love." Jesus put it this way, "If you give even a cup of cold water to one of the least of my followers, you will surely be rewarded." As you go through this day, keep your heart open and ask God to make you a solution to someone else's problem. When you do, remember that no act of kindness goes unnoticed by God.
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2: Good afternoon. In stories making news, Nepal has observed a national day of mourning for the victims of the country's flash flooding. Residents have lit candles to mark the last day of the traditional 13-day mourning period. 36 Australians are among the more than 5,000 people still missing. The Australian Nursing and Midwifery Federation has launched a campaign to improve the standard of aged care. It's calling for better staffing levels and the prevention of workplace violence. Universities want students to be given concession cards to help support them while they study. Universities Australia is calling on the federal government to implement the proposal. International students would pay discounted fares on public transport under the scheme. And in sport, Cricket Australia is poised to defy opposition from three states and press ahead with the privatisation of the Big Bash. Melbourne Renegades set to be the first franchise partially sold. I'm Gareth Stafford, and those are the latest news and sport headlines. V180.

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2: Songs that changed you.
3: That's the theme music. Yes, it is time to discuss songs. Songs that have had a significant impact on somebody's life. And my guest today is a cognitive neuroscientist who helps people rewire their brain when it comes to porn and addiction. Dr. Trish Lee. Hello, how are you?
4: Hi, I'm doing so well. I'm so glad to be here.
3: Thank you for joining me. Now, that's a big title. Why don't you tell everyone a little bit about yourself and what that actually looks like day to day?
4: Yeah, of course. An interesting thing about my credentials is I actually have earned a wide variety of college degrees, and I also have a lot of certifications, and basically I've trained myself and become certified in many neurotherapies, and then I focus my work on sex addiction recovery. So what it looks like day to day is I operate a global coaching company, Dr. Trish Lee and Company, where we use something called qEEG brain mapping. So basically using hardware and my own app, people at home can take a visual map of how their brain is performing using electrical energy. So it's really cool that I was able to kind of come out of my practice into the world to be able to offer this service. And then from there, I use advanced technology to help people rewire their brains on an unconscious level, which most people don't even understand exists, never mind how effective it can be.
3: Wow. Okay. So talk me through. You would get inside my brain, take a photo, and then like measure the changes along the way.
4: Yeah. So there's an optimal performance pattern, which is documented scientifically. Then there's also dysfunctional or dysregulated brain patterns that are also proven scientifically. So basically, if someone is using one of those less than optimal patterns, I can identify it and show them that. So there's a pattern for anxiety, for depression, for trauma. There's one for ADHD, for learning challenges, for dementia. Then, of course, there's one for addiction and dopamine dependency, which is where my passion has led me. So I can see all of that happening in a person's brain. And I show it to them in a virtual meeting on Zoom. And then from there, I can help them. What I do is, it could be challenging to understand, but what I do is I set protocols that are very deliberately set for any individual person to take their brain from where it is performing to where they want it to perform optimally. And the coolest thing is it's all measurable on graphs and charts.
3: Yeah, wow. I'm blown away. So how do you actually get it from one point to the other, that improvement?
4: Yeah, so in the app that I use, there are neuromodulation techniques. What I use is called neurofeedback.
3: Okay.
4: So within my app, when a person works with me, I set it for exactly what they need and they don't have to think about it at all. All you have to do is sessions. And the sessions are like workouts for your brain.
3: Okay.
4: So I always equate it to like bicep curls. If you want stronger biceps, you don't have to like read 10,000 books on how you make your biceps bigger. You don't need to get a therapist to tell you how to make your biceps bigger. You just have to get some weights. Rock some bicep curls. And when 20-pound weights get light, you need 25. When they're light, you need 30. And before you know it, you're a lot stronger. My app works in the same way. I look for the weaknesses in a person's brain, for lack of a better word, the areas that could be made to perform better.
3: Improved.
4: I set the workout. Person gets on their sessions every day and their brain becomes stronger and stronger.
3: But what does that workout look like though?
4: The only thing they have to do in the app is they can stream any streaming service. They just watch shows. There's games, there's audio. And the way that it works, it's called neuromodulation. So basically, the screen plays bright and the audio plays louder if their brain is hitting the parameters that I've set. If it's not, if it's going back to its old performance pattern, the screen goes dim and the audio goes low. And inherently, your brain will work for the screen to play bright. It's called operant conditioning. The science behind it has been around for 100 years.
3: This is amazing. What got you into this field? Like, where does this interest come from?
4: Yeah, I was studying all different kinds of neurotherapies when I was a college professor. I was a college professor for a long time. I love knowledge, research, information, but I love to take that and to culminate it into practical ways that people can help themselves. So along the way, all these other neurotherapies, I'm like, you know, they're kind of difficult and not enjoyable, and they don't really move a person forward that far, except for neurofeedback. So at the university, I was doing studies, and I decided to leave the university, and I opened my own practice, and then just started helping people, absolutely blowing my mind. So I pivoted all my work into it. And then porn addiction fell in my lap, and like any good passion, you know, I loved working with all the other people that I've always worked with, but I was dumbfounded and slightly terrified when I saw the impact of porn on people's brains.
3: What sort of impact does it have then?
4: It's pretty wild. It creates a dopamine dependency, which, you know, we've known that for a long time with the science. I've just got done performing a scientific study that I have to find the time to get into the literature, but over 200 brains, which is a lot of brains to look at. And basically what porn does, I call these two different performance patterns, strained brain and drained brain, just to make it easy for people to understand.
3: Okay.
4: Basically, strained brain is a wired and tired brain pattern. You're stressed out, but you're also exhausted and overwhelmed. So if you're really caught in the addiction cycle, and maybe if you don't fully know it's impacting you, most of the people that have strained brain, they feel stressed out and tired. And they use porn, but they wouldn't really say, like, yeah, I have a real big problem with porn. Strain brain. Then if you keep consuming porn, what it does is it floods the reward center, and it basically decreases structure and function in the brain of the reward pathways, desensitizing the pleasure center in the brain. And that desensitization leads to escalation. You need more and more porn. You need more intense porn. And then ultimately, a person has sexual arousal dysfunction or ED. Those people know they have a problem.
3: Yeah, but they've got all the way past those first stages and then right at the extreme.
4: They have. So, and then, of course, there's a tipping point where people are becoming aware, okay, yeah, maybe my habit's a problem. And yeah, maybe it is showing up for me. Maybe I am more anxious. Maybe I am more depressed. Because strain brain, when it tips into drain brain, there's also levels of general malaise, lack of motivation, brain fog from that dopamine just flooding the brain out. You know, that's the goal originally for people. Take the edge off. That's sure. Why they consume explicit matter. But if you keep going back and taking the edge off too much, then you end up stuck in drain brain.
3: This might be naive of me, but is it predominantly men that you're sort of working with?
4: Absolutely predominantly men right now, but yeah. The increase in women using porn is going up astronomically daily, honestly. But there is a difference because, and I talk about this all the time, obviously, not only in porn itself, porn proper, but in social media, obviously, much of it is hypersexualized. So what happens is men are learning to be the consumer and women are learning to be the consumed. It's called self-objectification. So
3: right. Like
4: that dynamic is playing out within the way men and women consume different media, including porn. And at the same time, then it's flowing over into people's relationships.
3: It's kind of impossible to avoid. When I open up Instagram, for instance, doesn't matter what I've been searching for. It does not matter what I follow or what kind of connections I have on the app. It will always recommend something that I'm like, oh, that's not what I wanted to see, or that's not what I need to see. And I have to continually tell it, that's not for me. I put it down to the fact that I'm a male in my 30s. Like, obviously, it thinks that that's what I want.
4: Well, that's part of it for sure. But honestly, like, you know, much of the content is over-sexualized. So just by default, you're going to have to say no to it.
3: And yeah.
4: You know, like, and I tell people all the time, not the first time in history, but I think the most important time in history to be a top 1% person who doesn't do what everybody else does. You know, you can't spend all your time on social media, or you have to do it with intention and discernment, because if you're not intentional, like you said, you will just end up flooding your brain with dopamine and being hooked on it without even knowing that it's happening to you. And that is what's happening to the vast majority of people.
3: Oh, hear me. I'm definitely addicted to my phone, but I'm just not, what I'm actually trying to consume on there is slightly better, maybe, possibly. That's what I'd tell myself
4: anyway. Definitely. No. And that's, you know, where we're at. It really is a tricky thing, you know, and I liken porn consumption or even just hypersexualized social media to smoking. You know, back in the 50s and early 60s, everybody smoked.
3: Sure.
4: Everybody thought it was cool. Yes, it definitely helped them to relax. Like, you know, it had peaked at that time of like, yes, this is just what we do. And, you know, there was a disinformation campaign saying it's totally fine for you. But then people began to understand it's highly addictive. It causes cancer. And secondhand smoke is killing your children. So, you know, the same thing I think will happen not only with porn proper, but also with social media use. More and more people will go, this is taking me away from my real life. You know, people are really caught up in the consumerist aspect of it, whether it's consumer or consumed. And, you know, it's all pleasure. It's all dopamine. They're dopamine behaviors, every last one of them.
3: I want to flip it back on you. How do you avoid and how do you not get addicted when you are actually talking about this stuff all the time and surrounded by this stuff all the time?
4: Yeah, it's really interesting because I think about that a lot. I have 5 children also. So my kids are 14 to 22. So like they're all dealing with just screens all the time.
3: Yeah.
4: And especially like I'm older than, you know, the digital natives, they call it, where the first generation that grew up on phones. And that really is a big factor because we know earlier exposure leads to more frequency of use, whether it be screen use. And there's science that shows earlier you're exposed, the more frequently you'll watch porn. Totally proven by science. So like I never had that experience. So my brain actually doesn't go toward the screen at all. Plus, I've conditioned myself over a lifetime for purpose and passion. Like every day I get up and I'm so excited to do all the things I have going. The day flies by and I can't believe the whole day is gone. And I go to bed and I get up engaged with the world again. You know, I'm trying to teach myself to do social media posts because it doesn't. I had the conversation with my youngest daughter. I'm like, selfies, like the idea of people just taking videos and photos of themselves all the time. Like I'm trying to do it because I don't naturally do it, you know, and I do think it's important for a person like me to definitely keep up with that. Technology can be our greatest gift too, but it really is important to, you know, like I use it intentionally to connect with the people in my life. When I go on social media, my feeds are all filled with motivation. And like when I get done, I want to go for like a 5-mile run because I'm all fired up about my life. You know what I mean? So like, that's the way that I would love for people to really intentionally, they get done, they feel connected, they feel excited about life and back into real life pleasure.
3: It's really good advice and something that I've tried to work on, who I'm following. If that person's leaving me with a bad taste in my mouth and I'm constantly getting angry when I see their posts and stuff, even if it is a friend, I'm like, I just don't need to see that. Whether it brings out a bad side in me of jealousy or whether it's just putting me in a bad mood because they're negative and it's rubbing off on me, I'm very conscious. I'm trying to unfollow or not see that stuff because that's not what I want. I want to walk away from using my phone and, like you said, return back to life in a happy mood.
4: But that's a, you know, that really is a top 1% behavior. Because the more people you talk to, they get caught in doom scrolling. They waste 2-3 hours. You know, it's all passive consumption of stuff that is not making them feel good. It's giving them a dopamine hit in the moment, you know, and that's the hypersexual content, just even dramatic content, violent content, you know, drama. You open it up, it's all like just drama. You know, that's just a dopamine behavior that then people want to seek more of.
3: Trish, what song have you selected for us to discuss today?
4: I selected the Foray, You Found Me.

0: so this song came out in 2009 off their self-titled album. When did you first hear this?
1: Long time ago. Like, it was probably 2009.
0: Okay.
1: You know, songs like that, you know, they impact you the first time you hear them. You know, a song that changes your life, it doesn't change your life on the 75th listen. It's like
0: true.
1: the first time you heard it, it's like, wow.
0: Tell me about that first time then. What was life like for you at the time, and how did it change you?
1: Yeah, you know, the message of that song, which of course when you asked me what song I was thinking of, now, you know, I was thinking about how it applies to my work, also with the people I work with. And, you know, my journey is a very similar one to all the people I work with. They were caught in a lifestyle that might not fit them. So for me, I've always been the black sheep of my family of origin, as we call it in the business. So my journey has been one of kind of like uncoupling myself from the codependency that my parents had set up and the dysfunction, which I write about it in my book. And my older sister, I talked to her like a week ago, and she's like, you know, we haven't set mom and dad up with your book because we don't think they're going to appreciate it or understand it. They won't. That's how dysfunction goes, you know, being mad. Every family has dysfunction. And
0: yeah,
1: it's just a normal Irish Catholic family of six kids. Like, it's difficult to see everybody and see their emotions and take care of them. So that song, it resonates in that, like, the way I think about it is sometimes we don't feel God's presence in our life, and sometimes we miss his presence in the people around us. And when we're trying to find ourselves, we feel so alone. And that loneliness and that isolation, it perpetuates itself. Then we can't see like the goodness in the people around us that God has sent to us to help us, you know. And that song kind of reminded me of that. And, you know, back in those days, that was a major transition time in my life where I was really finding myself as a young adult coming away from, you know, my family. My five brothers and sisters are all very much like my parents, absolute same thought processes to this day. And I think very differently. And I started doing it in those days.
0: Do you think with the amount of knowledge you have as far as the way people's brains work and things, you're looking at them going, oh, I know what's going on up top?
1: Actually, I think it has helped me a lot.
0: Okay.
1: I've learned to meet people in what they have going and love them no matter if they're in a different place in their life than I am. And that applies to my parents, that applies to my siblings and my friends and my husband and my children. So I think it's a benefit because when someone's really stressed out, I know what their brain looks like. So then I'm not mad at them. If someone's yelling at me, I'm not mad at them. I feel for them because I know their brain is really dysregulated. It's filled with this hot energy that is trapped in there. And the only way they can communicate is by yelling because there's so much high, fast energy. So it allows me to go in my mind, I know why you're yelling at me. I'm here for you. And even with the clients I work with, like some of the clients, when I start working with them, they're not that kind to me, but that's a dysregulated brain talking. And there's one client in particular who he was really like that. The first time I met him, not very kind. And the second time I met him, he less than a month later, because his brain has changed so much, he apologized. And I'm like, no worries, my friend. Like, your brain was doing this then and it's doing that now. I actually wish everybody else could kind of understand that, because it would give, I think, greater empathy and compassion and understanding for another person's perspective.
0: Yeah, if you can pass that on to my wife, my boss, everyone in my life, that would be very helpful, please.
1: Yeah. Yeah, exactly.
0: Going back to the song, I think a lot of what you're saying is sort of hidden within this song as well, as far as like it talks about God meeting him where he's at and in this low, rough point in his life. And he found him despite everything else that's going on, despite all the issues and stuff. God found him, and God meeting him in that moment when he couldn't see God through the thick of it.
1: Yeah, but you know what? If I can just add something to that, is that if you think about your rock bottom moment, and I've had my own rock bottom moments, so I know what it feels like. Thankfully, they've been very few and far between, but they've been massive transformation moments. And if you've ever had one, you'll know the feeling and you'll know what I'm talking about. And if not, I'm very glad for you. And if you ever have it in the future, you can look forward to the other side of it. But the idea is, like, when you're stressed out and when you're looking for God, you're so dysregulated. He could literally be standing in front of you.
0: Mm.
1: It is you. It's you. It's your dysregulation. It's your ego. We can just call it for, you know, it makes it so you've disconnected from God. The times where I didn't feel God in my life, it's because I was so in my head, I disconnected, and I'm like, you're not here with me. When you hit a rock bottom moment, that's when you give up. You surrender. You're like, I'm just totally done. I can't do this for one more second. That's when you stop trying to control it. And that's when you can see God's presence, feel God's presence again, because you no longer have like the grip and the suffocation on your life situation. So now what I try to do is to just try to get there immediately instead of having to go all the way through the stressful times. And that's trusting in the wisdom of divine intervention. And, you know, I know I didn't create myself, and I believe I'm here to contribute in a way. So when I hit bumps in the road, I know they're bumps in the road. It's not going to take me out. I can trust the process without knowing what the next thing is. But that takes a lot to get to, I think.
0: Mm. We're going to play the song for everyone in just a moment, and I'm hoping it will really comfort a lot of people and give them that moment to connect with God. But Dr. Trish, what's your suggestion for people that may have identified with some of the things that we've talked about? What's that first step?
1: Well, the first step is recognizing your situation, and this can be difficult. Self-awareness. There's four pillars of emotional intelligence. Everything I've been talking about here is emotional intelligence. It starts with self-awareness, which can be very difficult in those dark moments, like really being aware of your situation and what you need, and then having the courage in the face of fear. And like for my clients, they know they have a porn habit that they don't want, or if their partner finds them, because that's the case with many of the people who come to me, their partner found them in a situation. In those moments, you have to go, all right, I need help here. I can't do this alone. I need support. And, you know, that's what my program is there for in the case of porn addiction. But in any moment, it's like reconnect with someone. That's why I love in the song when at the beginning where it says that he found God, like, you know, smoking a cigarette on the corner, like that could be your friend. That could be your brother, your mother. Like you can find God anywhere in anyone if you look or if you allow it.
0: Trish, where can people get the book? Where can we point people towards?
1: Yeah, drtrishlee.com. There's a tab that says book. The book is there, and you can also check out the programs. And, you know, I'm here to surf if anyone's struggling.
0: Thank you so much for joining me today. I really appreciate it.
1: Yeah, my pleasure. Really fun.
0: And this is the song, The Fray, You Found Me.

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1: Newsbreak.
2: Good afternoon. In stories making news, the Prime Minister is hoping to pass tougher social media laws before the end of the year. Draft legislation has been released, which would allow users to opt out of algorithms which drive their social media feeds. New data has revealed easily repairable cars are increasingly being written off after minor accidents. The nation's peak mechanics body says it's due to delays in sourcing replacement parts. Average repair times blown out from 38 days in 2019 to 61 days. Indonesia's main airport and several others have reopened, but flights are still delayed as the country grapples with volcanic ash. 8 airports were closed for 2 days after the volcano began erupting late last week. And in tennis, top seed Alexander Zverev has moved into the US Open quarterfinals with a comfortable straight sets victory. Coco Gauff and Elena Rybakina have advanced to the women's quarters. I'm Gareth Stafford, and those are the latest news and sport headlines.
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0: You know, it's Andy Goulet from Red Frogs Australia. You know what, in life sometimes I think I run into too many whingers in life. And who hates whingers out there? I mean, we need a wedgie squad for whingers, you know, just to take them out. And they whinge all the time about, oh, particularly even in church life, you know, like the church isn't exciting enough, or youth group isn't fun enough, or, you know, it's not organised enough. Or, you know what, we need to stop whinging. And we need, you know, the thing you're most frustrated about is quite often the thing you should be doing. And for me, I'm not prepared to criticise anything unless I'm prepared to do something about it. So in life, become the change you want to see first before you have the right to criticise anyone else. So let's get out there, get rid of the whingers and have a crack.
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2: 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Let me tell you again, as I have before, that anyone living that sort of life will not inherit the kingdom of God.
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Two men went fishing. One man was an experienced fisherman and the other wasn't. Every time the experienced fisherman caught a big fish, he put it in the esky to keep it fresh. 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
1: 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But if you are led by the spirit, you are not under the law.
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2: Today's Bible verse comes from Matthew 10 verse 42. If you give even a cup of cold water to one of the least of my followers, you will surely be rewarded. One life at a time. Les Goldberg's friends thought he was crazy when he cashed in his personal investments to buy a home to lease for the homeless. A retired engineer, Les felt it was the only decision he could make. He spends a minimum of 1 hour each day with his homeless friends and has helped renovate several properties on their behalf. In all his efforts, Goldberg never regarded the homeless as irresponsible or unreliable. He only saw them as people, hurting people. He figured the house he purchased could be used as both a temporary shelter and a drop-in center, a place where homeless people might pick up post, make phone calls, follow up job leads, and receive donated goods. Four homeless men live at the house, paying minimal rent to offset expenses. House rules are strict: no alcohol, no drugs, no loitering. Goldberg has never been rich. For 20 years, he ran his own business, designing and installing fire sprinklers, making less than minimum wage. He simply was a man who saw an unmet need and found a way to help meet it. Mother Teresa said, "We cannot all do great things, but we can all do small things with great love." Jesus put it this way, "If you give even a cup of cold water to one of the least of my followers, you will surely be rewarded." As you go through this day, keep your heart open and ask God to make you a solution to someone else's problem. When you do, remember that no act of kindness goes unnoticed by God.
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1: I was on the train one day after work and I was so tired, I put my feet up on the seat and fell asleep. I got woken up by the ticket inspector giving me a $250 fine because my feet were on the seat. I couldn't believe how much it cost for breaking a simple rule. The reality is, any law you break in our country has a consequence attached. And the same is true of God. Any of God's laws you break, there's a consequence. But the crazy news is that Jesus chose to take the punishment for every sin you'll ever commit. He paid the price already for every bad decision you'll ever make. Jesus did this so that you could be forgiven and enter into a loving relationship with God that lasts for eternity. So what are you waiting for? Reach out and receive what Jesus has paid to give you today.
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There was once a circus that caught fire. The flames from the circus fire spread to the fields surrounding the circus grounds and began to spread towards the village below. The circus master, who was convinced that the village would be destroyed unless the people were warned, asked if someone could go and warn the village. The clown, dressed in full costume, jumped on his unicycle and sped down the hill to the village below. "Run for your lives! Run for your lives! The fire is coming!" Curious villagers came out of their houses and shops and stood on the side of the road shouting and laughing because they thought it was a performance. The more desperate the clown shouted, the more the villagers laughed. In the end, the whole village burned down because nobody took the clown seriously. This teaches us about

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1: One time I needed $1,000 to pay my uni fees, but I didn't have a dollar. I prayed and asked God to somehow make a way. That weekend I sat in church next to a random lady I'd never seen before. She asked me what I did, and I told her how I was studying at uni, but I didn't tell her about my money problems. At the end of the service, she asked for my bank account details because she said she felt in her heart to bless me. I was shocked. That same afternoon, she transferred $1,000 into my bank account. You might be in a situation where you have no idea how you're going to get through, but God can always make a way. He loves you so much and He wants to turn your situation around. So why not put your trust in Him? What are you waiting for? Reach out to Jesus today.
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1: Today's Bible verse comes from Joshua 6 verse 16. Shout, for the Lord has given you the city. Keep marching and believing. Jericho represented the greatest stronghold in Canaan, and it had to be conquered before Israel could move in and possess the land. So God told them to march around its walls once a day for 6 days, and seven times on the seventh day. On the seventh day, Joshua said to the people, "Shout, for the Lord has given you the city." Is there a stronghold in your life? Are you discouraged, thinking you've been battling for a long time with no sign of victory? It may have seemed that way to the Hebrews too. Notice that God told Joshua the walls would fall down on the seventh day, but Joshua didn't tell the people. They just had to keep walking. And the Lord doesn't tell us everything either. Through the pen of Paul, he urges us to be steadfast, immovable, always abounding in the work of the Lord, knowing that your labor is not in vain in the Lord, as it is written in 1 Corinthians 15 verse 58. So keep walking, keep praying, and keep believing. For all you know, this may be the day when the walls of your Jericho come down. You may be only steps away from a moment like this, as it is written in Joshua 6 verse 20, "And it happened when the people heard the city of the trumpet, and the people shouted with a great shout, that the wall fell down flat, then they took the city." The very walls that kept them out became stepping stones to victory. So keep marching and believing. Defeat your strongholds through spiritual weapons of worship, scripture, and prayer. God is faithful, and in His time, He will accomplish His purposes in your life.
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0: When I say the word love, what comes to mind? I'll give you a moment. Why did these things come to mind? What connections did you make with these thoughts and love? Why do you believe in this perception of love? Everybody has a series of events and circumstances that shapes our identity, that shapes our thoughts. Erik Erikson developed several stages of psychosocial development. According to this theory, successful completion of each stage results in a healthy personality and character strengths. Failure to positively complete a stage can result in a development of an unhealthy personality and sense of self. Everything that happens to us in our past affects our future in a positive or negative way. When we acknowledge the past, we're able to understand ourselves better today. We can see why we act or react circumstances in certain ways. Take some time to reflect on your past and your identity formation. Even though some memories may hurt, you will be able to help yourself in a more positive way for your future. I'm Mel Harris, talking relationships.
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1: My uncle worked at the Cadbury chocolate factory when I was younger, and he'd always bring over boxes of chocolates. 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

0: You know, it's Andy Goulet from Red Frogs Australia. Sometimes we watch the news and we see all the issues that are happening and all the dramas that we see out there, and we think, how can I make a difference in this world with these problems seem so big? I've got a tip for you that everything big starts small, and if you want to make big change, start small. And there's little things we can do every day to make a huge difference in people's lives. I know for me, with Red Frogs, we started with one skater named Troy. Now we look after 70,000 schoolies. One uni student we looked after. Now 289,000 uni students we look after. But everything big starts small. Start with the little things in your day and change what you can today, and that makes a big difference over a long period of time.
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1: Today's Bible verse comes from Joshua 6 verse 16. Shout, for the Lord has given you the city. Keep marching and believing. Jericho represented the greatest stronghold in Canaan, and it had to be conquered before Israel could move in and possess the land. So God told them to march around its walls once a day for 6 days, and 7 times on the seventh day. On the seventh day, Joshua said to the people, "Shout, for the Lord has given you the city." Is there a stronghold in your life? Are you discouraged, thinking you've been battling for a long time with no sign of victory? It may have seemed that way to the Hebrews too. Notice that God told Joshua the walls would fall down on the seventh day, but Joshua didn't tell the people. They just had to keep walking. And the Lord doesn't tell us everything either. Through the pen of Paul, he urges us to be steadfast, immovable, always abounding in the work of the Lord, knowing that your labor is not in vain in the Lord, as it is written in 1 Corinthians 15 verse 58. So keep walking, keep praying, and keep believing. For all you know, this may be the day when the walls of your Jericho come down. You may be only steps away from a moment like this, as it is written in Joshua 6 verse 20, "And it happened when the people heard the city of the trumpet, and the people shouted with a great shout, that the wall fell down flat, then they took the city." The very walls that kept them out became stepping stones to victory. So keep marching and believing. Defeat your strongholds through spiritual weapons of worship, scripture, and prayer. God is faithful, and in His time, He will accomplish His purposes in your life.
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0: on the long journey. After a while, the lead goose goes to the back of the V and a new leader assumes the lead position. The whole way, these geese honk to each other, and scientists have found that they do this to encourage the leader out in front as they lead and cut through the wind. The truth is, we are not that much different than geese in the fact that people are leading us and we need to learn how to be great honkers. So today, why don't you say something encouraging to your teacher, your parent, your sports captain, or any other leader you have in your world? Because when it's your turn to lead, you will have plenty of people ready to honk right behind you. I'm Andy Kerr.
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2: Good afternoon. In stories making news, the Prime Minister is hoping to pass tougher social media laws before the end of the year. Draft legislation has been released, which would allow users to opt out of algorithms which drive their social media feeds. New data has revealed easily repairable cars are increasingly being written off after minor accidents. The nation's peak mechanics body says it's due to delays in sourcing replacement parts. Average repair times blown out from 38 days in 2019 to 61 days. Indonesia's main airport and several others have reopened, but flights are still delayed as the country grapples with volcanic ash. 8 airports were closed for 2 days after the volcano began erupting late last week. And in tennis, top seed Alexander Zverev has moved into the US Open quarterfinals with a comfortable straight sets victory. Coco Gauff and Alina Rybakina have advanced to the women's quarters. I'm Gareth Stafford, and those are the latest news and sport headlines. V180.

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1: We were having a barbecue in the backyard with a bunch of mates. One of them had just moved over from America. And as I looked up, I saw a koala in one of the trees. Everyone spotted the koala except for the American because she'd never seen a koala before and had no idea what she was looking for. When she finally saw it, it became so obvious to her. God's there waiting to show you his love and realness. Just because you can't see him doesn't mean he's not there. And if you seek him, he promises that you will find him. When you start a relationship with God, your life will never be the same. He will move you onwards and upwards, and you will find peace and purpose. So what are you waiting for? Reach out and receive Jesus today.
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2: In stories making news, advocates for social media reform are urging all political parties to back stronger laws targeting tech companies. Labor has released its digital duty of care bill, which gives users greater control over their social media feed. Tech companies would have to make it easier for people to opt out of algorithms which drive content on various platforms. The United Kingdom is banning imports of goods from Israeli settlements in the West Bank. Several other countries, including Canada and France, will follow suit. And police are searching for the thief who stole four Raynor paintings from a French museum before dropping two as they fled. Turning to sport, and in tennis, top-seeded Alexander Zverev has locked in his spot in the US Open quarterfinals with a comfortable straight-set victory. While in the AFL, Western Bulldogs veteran Tom Liberatore has revealed he's hanging up the boots after 268 games. The 34-year-old retires following a number of concussions and knee injuries. That's the news and sport headlines. More details soon. V180.

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2: 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I will obey your decrees. Please don't give up on me.
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0: Some years ago, a young man looking for work approached a foreman on a logging crew and asked for a job. The foreman let the young guy start, and after the first day, he had cut the most trees down. Tuesday came and his tree rate slowed down, although he was working all the way through lunch breaks. Wednesday came and went, and now he was in the last place out of all the tree cutters, and the foreman came and said he had no more work for him. The young man was so upset and argued that he was a good worker who didn't stop all day. The foreman agreed that he was a hard worker, and sensing the boy's sincerity, he asked if he had stopped to sharpen his axe. The boy responded he didn't have time to stop, he was working too hard. Not stopping to sharpen an axe when cutting trees is like not taking time to rest when we are really busy. The lesson for today is that we need to be hard working like the boy in all areas of our life, but we also need to take time to rest and be refreshed. If you do this, you will definitely accomplish a whole lot more. I'm Andy Kirk.
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2: In stories making news, Australian high school students' scores in maths and reading have hit their lowest points on record, according to results from a major global study. The program for international student assessment has been undertaken by Year 9 pupils every 3 years since the year 2000. Analysis has found petrol theft in New South Wales is driven by broader cost of living pressures and not just high fuel prices. In Victoria, dodgy tobacco shops will be shut down and publicly named and shamed under tough new laws kicking in today. Tobacco Licensing Victoria and police powers can now issue closure notices for up to 90 days. Hundreds of flights in Europe have been cancelled after an air traffic control issue in the UK. The glitch with the flight processing system is now believed to have been resolved. To sport in tennis, and Aryna Sabalenka has survived a scare to advance to the US Open semi-finals, beating Linda Neskova in 3 sets. That's the news and sport headlines. More details soon.
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1: Today's Bible verse comes from Joshua 6 verse 16. Shout, for the Lord has given you the city. Keep marching and believing. Jericho represented the greatest stronghold in Canaan, and it had to be conquered before Israel could move in and possess the land. So God told them to march around its walls once a day for 6 days, and 7 times on the seventh day. On the seventh day, Joshua said to the people, "Shout, for the Lord has given you the city." Is there a stronghold in your life? Are you discouraged, thinking you've been battling for a long time with no sign of victory? It may have seemed that way to the Hebrews too. Notice that God told Joshua the walls would fall down on the seventh day, but Joshua didn't tell the people. They just had to keep walking. And the Lord doesn't tell us everything either. Through the pen of Paul, he urges us to be steadfast, immovable, always abounding in the work of the Lord, knowing that your labor is not in vain in the Lord, as it is written in 1 Corinthians 15 verse 58. So keep walking, keep praying, and keep believing. For all you know, this may be the day when the walls of your Jericho come down. You may be only steps away from a moment like this, as it is written in Joshua 6 verse 20. And it happened when the people heard the city of the trumpet, and the people shouted with a great shout, that the wall fell down flat, then they took the city. The very walls that kept them out became stepping stones to victory. So keep marching and believing. Defeat your strongholds through spiritual weapons of worship, scripture, and prayer. God is faithful, and in His time, He will accomplish His purposes in your life.
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2: In stories making news, the federal opposition says it will examine the detail of Labor's digital duty of care legislation amid concern it threatens free speech. The coalition are concerned the current bill would give the communications minister far too much power. Australian students have recorded their worst ever reading and maths result in a major global study. The Program for International Student Assessment is sat by Year 9 pupils every 3 years. The number of Australians missing in Nepal flooding disaster has been revised down from 36 to 35. A citizen who wasn't able to be reached in the wake of the flash flooding has made contact to confirm they are safe and well. Australian researchers have developed a working prototype laying the platform for improved bionic eyes. To sport, and the AFL is again floating the potential to shorten games, the league's chairman telling the Sport NXT conference the league probably needs a shorter game when Tasmania comes into the competition in 2028. That's the news and sport headlines. More details soon.
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0: G'day, it's Andy Goulet from Red Frogs, or aka Boss Frog. You know, I find in life we struggle sometimes because we try to do everything by ourselves, and it's all about me striving and me trying to achieve things. But you know what? We can't do it by ourselves. And as soon as we come to that revelation that I can't do this by myself, it is the best place to be, because then we need others. Because we're not designed to do things by ourselves, we're designed to do things with others. And I find in life you can do anything you want in life if you include others. Don't be a Superman, don't put a cape on and try to do it all yourself, but include others in your journey, for together you'll make a bigger difference.
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2: In stories making news, the nation's homes have lost $34 billion in value in just 3 months. Interest rates and the federal government's overhaul of property taxes are being blamed for the drop. Despite overall values falling, median house prices remain at near historic highs. The Auditor-General is considering an inquiry into a $560 million Commonwealth grant scheme. Analysis by the Centre for Public Integrity has found 73% of the funding went to safe, Labor or marginal seats. Support for One Nation is showing no sign of easing, with a new opinion poll placing it ahead of the two major parties. The YouGov survey published by News24 gives One Nation a primary vote of 30%, and LIV Golf has officially filed for bankruptcy in the United States. Aussie Cameron Smith is listed as the fourth largest creditor, owed more than $6.5 million. I'm Naomi Millen with the latest headlines.
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